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All right. 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

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But I don't know about that. As many times as we've loved and we've shared love and made love, it doesn't seem to me like it's enough. It's just not enough, baby. It's just not enough.

I'd like to thank Elton and the boys for having me on tonight. We tried to think of a number to finish off with so that I could get out of here and be sick. And we thought we'd do a number of an old estranged fiancé of mine called Paul. This is one I never sang. It's an old Beatle number, and we just about know it.

0: A 26-year-old man has now been released after being arrested on suspicion of murdering former MP and MEP Anne Widdecombe. Johnny Holmes has more.
1: The ex-Tory prisons minister was found dead at her home in Hayter on Dartmoor on Thursday after sustaining serious injuries. Miss Widdecombe, who was 78, later became a Brexit Party MEP and subsequently a Reform UK spokeswoman. She also found fame outside of politics after starring in Strictly Come Dancing and Celebrity Big Brother. Police say the case of her death isn't being treated as terrorism, and there's no information at this time to suggest it was a politically motivated crime.
0: The US has demanded Iran must publicly state the Strait of Hormuz is open and that ships using the vital waterway will not be attacked. It comes after Donald Trump said the US has agreed to continue talks with Iran following recent clashes, but stressed in no uncertain terms the ceasefire was over. Health officials have raised concerns over the low numbers of people in their 50s taking part in bowel cancer screening. It comes as figures suggest a little over half of 54-year-olds completed at-home testing kits last year. As England prepare for their World Cup quarter-final, John Stone's dad has told Radio News Hub he's hopeful they'll go far. England play against Norway in Miami tonight. John Stone's went viral earlier in the week thanks to a video shared from the changing room after the Mexico match. Peter Stone says so far the team have been off to a good start.
2: They did well. They're in good spirits. They work together, look after each other, the players. And then to get through the next round in Mexico, I expected not to lose, but to be a really difficult game that could have gone to the wire with penalties. But it was fantastic. I thought, what a great game that was.
0: And Pitbull has set the Guinness World Record for the largest gathering of people wearing bald caps at his BST headline set in Hyde Park. That's the latest from Radio News Hub. I'm Holly Hughes.
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5: It's the Weekend Wake Up Breakfast.
0: Widespread sunshine across much of the UK today, but the risk of low cloud in some parts, staying breezy and hot as the heatwave continues with highs of 33 degrees Celsius.

0: very good morning to you then. 11th of July, 2026. The Weekend Wake Up live on your favourite radio station between now and 10. So coming up for you on this very warm Saturday morning, we have on this day, past, present and future. We'll look at the papers around about 8:30. Some nice summer-ish themed tunes in hour one of the show. And in hour two, we launch the top 10 time machine once more. 10 great songs, some TV themes and loads of clues to help you try and guess our mystery year this morning. And if you'd like to get in touch with the studio, presenterchris@yahoo.com is the email address you'll need, or 07467902411 for voice notes or messages on the old WhatsApp.
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3: Ooh.

Janet Jackson at 12 minutes past 8 if you're watching the clock in the UK. We're together again. So we are on the 11th of July 2026. It is day 192 of the year. There are 173 left to go. Some news headlines for you on this day then, in years gone by. 1995, and Serbs overrun UN safe haven is the headline, as the Bosnian army seized control of the United Nations safe area of Srebrenica after Dutch peacekeepers are forced to withdraw. And on this day in 1979, the space laboratory Skylab 1 plunged to Earth, scattering debris across the southern Indian Ocean and the sparsely populated Australian desert. And on this day in the year 2000, the World AIDS Conference in South Africa announced trials for a new HIV vaccine that would begin in Britain. And Labour MP Terry Fields was sentenced to 60 days in prison for refusing to pay his poll tax on this day in 1991. 1969, well, David Bowie released the single Space Oddity, and that was released 9 days before Apollo 11 landed on the moon. And did you know that To Kill a Mockingbird by Harper Lee was first published on this day in 1960? And July the 11th, 2015, Mexican drug lord Joaquin El Chapo Guzman escaped from Altiplano, the maximum security prison west of Mexico City, through a specially constructed 1.5 kilometers tunnel from his cell to a nearby house. There you go. Today is National Mojito Day, so you make one of those, sit in the garden. National Free Slurpee Day as well. It's a bit like a slushy cup to me. Enjoy a blueberry muffin. National Blueberry Muffin Day. World Population Day as well. World Rum Day. Could do with a swimming pool. And it is National Swimming Pool Day as well. But the local ones are absolutely packed. International Essential Oils Day. National Cheer Up the Lonely Day as well. International Skinny Dip Day. You definitely want to do this when the weather is so warm. What else have we got? All-American Pet Photo Day. National Rainier Cherry Day. And last but not least, today is National State Fair Food Day as well. So a few things, mainly food and drink and jumping in cold water today, which is quite appropriate, to be honest. But that is the 11th of July, so we move on to our number ones. We're 18 years apart this morning. We'll be going back to 1982 very shortly, after the number one on this day in the year 2000 came from The Cause. Go.

Your number one on this day in 1982, Fame from Irene Cara. And we heard before that the number one from the year 2000 with The Cause and Breathless. So the movie Fame, that was released in 1980 when the song actually flopped. In 1982, the movie was spun off into a TV show with Fame used as the theme and sung by Erica Gimple, who played Coco Hernandez in this iteration, as they say. Janet Jackson was on the show for a season as well, just for a bit of knowledge. 2 years later, from release in the film, it made number one as a result of the TV series. So, never give up, as they say. Will Young is going to take us to this morning's newspaper front pages round about 8:30 after Brian...

Little Young and Jealousy. 8:31, so we'll look at the papers. So unfortunately, one very sad story dominating the majority of the front pages this morning, with the 78-year-old former Conservative Minister and Reform spokesman Anne Widdecombe being found dead in a Dartmoor bungalow on Thursday morning. This is the Telegraph we're starting with. A 26-year-old white British man was being questioned on suspicion of murder, but we heard the news at 8 o'clock that he has since been released. Have a route round and try and find some different headlines in the other papers. The Times, My Affair with Prince Edward, is in that from Ruthie Henshaw, and there's a 16-page guide to the England versus Norway match as well. And the Burnham era could begin with a boost for low earners as well, according to The Times. Daily Mail. Harry, Meghan and the children meet King and Queen at Highgrove is the picture there, alongside the news of Anne Widdecombe. And Strike Norse, Lions ready to roar past Norway into the semis on the front of this morning's Daily Mirror, with a free National Trust family pass worth up to £50 also available. Same pass in the Daily Star, and that also features the sad news of Anne Widdecombe's murder or death. It's time to make three Lions hero Harry a sir in this morning's Daily Express. The Financial Times weekend, well, that says that EasyJet has agreed to a £5.7 billion sale to asset management firm Apollo. The airline said it reached an agreement in principle for an offer at £7.15 per share, and that its board would recommend the deal to shareholders. And police believe the politician Anne Widdecombe was murdered at home where she lived alone, the I Weekend says, with one step closer to Norway versus England, also a headline there. So they are your selected UK newspaper front pages for today, the 11th of July.

Sampling Dream Academy and Life in a Northern Town. Dario G with Sunshine. Before that, Pebbles with Girlfriend. On this Saturday morning's Weekend Wake Up. So if you'd like to get in touch, 07467902411 on WhatsApp. Or presenterchris@yahoo.com via email. We'll do this morning's shout out next, after a bit of summer rain, please, from Belinda.

So we move swiftly on this morning to our roll call for today, and in no particular order. A very good morning to Janet and Tony. Morning to Dean Weirs as well, to Johnny Murph, to Mrs. Weekend Wake Up, to Mark and Ainsley. Morning to you too. Morning to everyone at ABC, that's Affordable Bowl Colouring, working in the heat. Plenty of fans going. Very good morning to the Farleys, Mark and Julie. Morning to Mr. M. To the Goys, that's Elaine and Malcolm. Morning to Team Frankie, Ian, Sammy and Gwyn. Morning to Beasley as well. And last but definitely not least, a very good morning to Rigster. 07467902411 or presenterchris@yahoo.com via email. If you'd like to get in touch, be late for the register. Now, a new study has suggested that financial stability has become one of the biggest priorities for women when choosing a partner, with independence and reliability now viewed as key relationship qualities. Yes, this study found that more than 75% of women consider financial responsibility a deal-breaker, while separate research found having your own place is seen as an important factor for serious dating. Yes, researchers say the shift reflects women becoming more financially independent, meaning partners are increasingly judged on whether they add stability and value rather than provide financial support. And the result is a higher baseline expectation, with financial responsibility becoming a key requirement in modern dating. Well, it may be in modern dating, but it reminds me of something from many, many years ago on the Mrs. Merton show, where Mrs. Merton asked Debbie McGee, "What first attracted you to the millionaire Paul Daniels then?"

0: Red Box and For America, and before that, Dusty Springfield with In Private.
1: All this peace and understanding.
0: 5 to 9. So one more to take us to the top of the hour. An hour two, of course, containing the top 10 Time Machine. A cover of The Boys of Summer by Don Henley from DJ Sammy.

Boys of Summer, helping us bring to a close hour one for this Saturday morning. The top 10 time machine is primed, ready to go, and it will launch straight after the news at 9 o'clock.

0: A man who was arrested on suspicion of murdering former MP and MEP Anne Widdecombe has been released from custody. Johnny Holmes has more.
1: Miss Widdecombe was 78 when she was found dead at her home in Hayter on Dartmoor on Thursday. Devon and Cornwall police say her death isn't being treated as suspicious at this time. The ex-Tory prisons minister had later become a Brexit Party MEP. She also starred in Strictly Come Dancing and Celebrity Big Brother. A 26-year-old man was arrested on suspicion of murder in connection with her death, and police say he is no longer a part of the investigation.
0: US President Donald Trump has threatened Iran after open calls for his killing at the funeral of their supreme leader. Mr. Trump made the comments on his Truth Social after senior US officials demanded that Iran make a public statement. The raise in employers' national insurance is costing the average business over £1,000 per worker every year. That's according to research commissioned by the SNP. They're calling for expected Prime Minister Andy Burnham to reverse the rise in NI to help with the cost of living crisis. But Pranesh Narayanan from the IPPR says that's not the solution.
2: The increase in national insurance announced by Rachel Reeves at the first budget was substantial, but I don't think it's the driving force behind what we see around unemployment, particularly youth unemployment.
0: And as England prepare for their crucial World Cup quarterfinal, Radio News Hub has been speaking to John Stones' father. Stones went viral earlier this week in a clip from the dressing room after the Mexico match. Peter Stones now says he's hoping for another good result tonight.
3: It's a lovely, fast, open play from end to end. None of this feigned injury. It spoils the game. And we have some really good officials who let the game flow. I think that we can do it, and I think we've got some players in there who can upset Norway. I'm looking forward to a really good game.
0: That's the latest from Radio News Hub. I'm Holly Hughes.
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0: Widespread sunshine across much of the UK today, but the risk of low cloud in some parts. Staying breezy and hot as the heatwave continues with highs of 33 degrees Celsius.
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Indeed, hour two of the Weekend Wake Up for Saturday morning. The top 10 Time Machine launches. 10 songs, all from one mystery year, some TV clips as well, and clues along the way to help you guess. 07467 902411 on WhatsApp. With your memories, if you like, once you've got the year, little short voice note. If you care to do so, much appreciated. Or if you just want to guess, then email presenterchris@yahoo.com. Simple as that. Tell us the year. You could write your memories down as well, if you wish also. Right, I think everything is ready. Let's launch, shall we? Remember.

We kicked off this morning's Top 10 Time Machine, number 10, with Ultra Beat and Pretty Green Eyes. You just heard from Delta Goodrum at 9, with her Innocent Eyes. A couple of sets of eyes to kick us off. Your first set of clues then to the mystery year. Birmingham's Bullring Shopping Centre opened for the first time in this particular year. After 27 years in service, Concorde completed its final commercial flight, and we visited this Liverpool cul-de-sac for the last time.

Yes, after being one of the first ever shows on Channel 4, Brookside ended in this particular year. A sad day. Well, it hasn't really ended, though, has it? You can watch it on STV Player. 5 new episodes a week, I think. After the show, though,

So Elton John was asking, are you ready for love at number 8? And Gareth Gates enjoying the sunshine at this week's number 7. In the year that AC Milan beat Juventus in the Champions League final in Manchester, Roman Abramovich, well, he purchased Chelsea FC in this particular year, and the first 2020 cricket match also took place.

Camellia's superstar in the year that Ian Duncan Smith resigned as leader of the Conservative Party. The M6 toll motorway opens. And unfortunately, we said goodbye to one of Brucey's flagship quiz shows.

White flag above. Dido with White Flag at four. Before that, Girls Aloud with Life Got Cold. So when will that be, please? So the number one selling single of the year was also the number one in this chart, so I'm not going to tell you what that was just yet. Pirates of the Caribbean and Finding Nemo were huge cinema hits, and hosted by William G. Stewart, with one episode starring one of our regular listeners, Mr. Mark Gregson, this quiz show ended in this year.

This is the ending theme to 15 to 1, of course. Another Channel 4 quiz show regular. Quite a good quiz show as well, to be honest. As we reach the business end of the chart now this morning, Rachel Stevens with Sweet Dreams, My LAX, is up next.

the Darkness at number two, and I Believe in a Thing Called Love. So we're almost at the point where we reveal the year. But so far, congratulations go to the Farleys, that's Mark and Julie, to Mark and Ainsley as well. Well done to Team Frankie. Well done to Mr. M. Well done to Mrs. Weekend Wake Up as well. Well done to, to everyone at ABC, Affordable Ball Colouring, and Beasley 1 year out. Rickster, we're going to give him half points because he narrowed it down to 2 years. So well done, half, to you, sir. So the number one is almost on the way. Before we reveal it, we'll have a little look at the nine that we've heard thus far this morning. So we kicked off with Ultra Beat and Pretty Green Eyes at number 10, followed by Delta Goodrum with their Innocent Eyes at number 9. Are you ready for Love Asked Elton at this week's 8? With Gareth Gates and Sunshine at 7. Superstar from Jamelia sat at this week's number 6. With Girls Aloud proclaiming Life Got Cold at 5. Dido waving the white flag this week's number 4. With Rachel Stevens dreaming about her LAX at number 3. You've just heard From the Darkness with I Believe in a Thing Called Love at number 2. And finally, Rigster has got the year correct. Well done. Full point.

Number one from our chart this morning, the Black Eyed Peas. And Where Is the Love? So well done. Thank you to everybody that played along this morning. We shall do another Top 10 Time Machine. We shall launch once more next Saturday, 9 a.m. 9:44 UK time. You got your eye on the clock. Do some summer tunes to take us to 10. After the London Boys and Requiem.

Madonna's Holiday. As we head for 10 o'clock, looking forward to the next 10 o'clock in the day, of course, tonight with England playing Norway at 10 p.m. I'm sure everyone's planning their day around that. And more than likely, it'll just be me sat on my own talking to myself tomorrow at 8 a.m. Hopefully not.

It's Miley Miley's Malibu. So have you got big plans for the footy? Loads of food and drinks and outdoorness. Should be able to watch the telly outdoors if you put it outside at that time of night, shouldn't you? No screen glare, hopefully. One more to take us to 10 o'clock and more great shows on your favourite radio station. Today I'm going to finish with Cruel Summer from the Bananas.

All done from me then. Whatever you're doing this Saturday, have a great day. You're staying up for the footy, enjoy that. I will be here 8 a.m. in the morning to do it all again on the Weekend Wake Up Part 2, the Sunday one. Stay cool. See you tomorrow. Ciao.

0: Thanks, Chris.
1: A fading interior day recording studio. A beleaguered, bald, but very charismatic and handsome DJ, stroke ninja, stroke international super spy, expertly controls the desk as he prepares to welcome his listeners.
0: Oh, tough quiz today. Maybe the weather. I don't know. 2003. I hope you're all coping well with the sun. Warm again, isn't it? Aircon is earning its pittance quietly in the corner there. Hopefully it's quiet anyway, because I ain't turning it off. Hopefully your enjoyment won't be diminished too much by the temperatures, of course. Keep in mind, it is the summer, so there's that. Here at Rigsters Real Music, we hope to inspire your creative choices for tonight's viewing pleasures, regardless of whether you've seen it before or it's been on your watch list for some time. TV shows and even games are included all this morning, so all bases are covered, I think.

Now then, a moment's thought for Bonnie Tyler, who passed away on Wednesday, the 8th of July, after receiving treatment for a gastrointestinal perforation. Her death was unexpected by all reports, and the tributes are, of course, numerous, and that is expected. So just leaves for me to say thank you, Bonnie Tyler. Sleep well.

Thank you for the music, Bonnie Tyler. And of course, featured in the film Footloose, Holding Out for a Hero, back in 1984. Never quite saw tractors in the same way again. If you've seen the film, you know what I'm talking about.

0: And if you haven't seen the film, well, there's your first inspirational choice for tonight's viewing pleasure. How about that then? You're welcome.
1: Are you not entertained?
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6: Boy, shut up! It's time for Rickster's Real Music.

So that samples the New Avengers. It's a man called Adam with APB, released in 1988, I think. Do you remember the New Avengers? I remember she was called Purdy. I'm guessing because she was Purdy. No? Really? No? Tough crowd. I guess that's why I sit here and not on stage.

Okay, confession time. That was the wrong song. I did want a song from the Lost Boys, it just wasn't that one. But it worked. That one was Gerard McMahon, Cry Little Sister. I wanted the other one with the saxophone and the beach zeitgeist feel thing. And I missed it. Hey-ho. This one was intentional, however. This is Thomas Newman, Dead Already, from the film American Beauty.

I make no apologies. I adore that film in every conceivable way. I think it's just utterly, utterly, utterly fantastic. And the summer holidays approach. The exams are in full swing, so keep the focus. Because maybe, just maybe, you too can have a real career, not sit here talking to yourself. I'm okay with it. It's all good. Moi, je joue.

The incomparable Bardo. Brigitte Bardot. Fan of the French, always have been. Now, that isn't, as far as I know, appearing in any of a film that she's appeared in or anything else. But it does tend to be the lead music from any documentary in which she features, of course. So there's that. So yeah, so there you go. Anyway, where was I? Oh, how do you keep an idiot in suspense?

Herb Alpert and the Tijuana Brass, A Taste of Honey. I was a massive fan of Formula One back in the day, and that tended to be the music they used over the Monaco Grand Prix, because it's very Monaco-esque. And Grace Kelly, so there you go. Can't get much better than that. Anyway, this next one is Olivia Dean. It's called Nice to Each Other, and it's from a film called The Devil Wears Prada 2. Well, what do you think about that? Still haven't seen it, by the way. It's coming, though, I believe. So on my watch list.

We could be nice to each other unless you go onto a Twitter or a Facebook or something and you start to read the comments and you realise that sentiment is lost on many people. Anyway, here's some hellos to some folk. To Chris, Chris Ironside from the Morning Wake Up Chap. Still a show I aspire to be. To Jess, fellow presenter, another show I aspire to be. To Kev, STR boss, another chap I aspire to be. To Elaine and Joe and everyone else at STR, basically everyone else I aspire to be, as well as Heather and Angela and, of course, the almighty Mrs. Rigster, who I would probably suffer traumatically if I didn't mention amongst all that lot. Anyway, riddle me this, Batman. What starts with an E, ends with an E, and has only one letter in it?

Anita Baker. Sweet Love. Featured in Moonlighting, South Park, Blockers and A Sunday Affair. And it's just a banger of a track. And the production on that song is gorgeous. Now, prior to that song, I asked what starts with an E, ends with an E, and has only one letter in it. If you said envelope, you would be correct. Give yourself a hug.

0: That's like the fastest fade out ever. I didn't do that. That does it on its own. That was Casey and the Sunshine Band. I'm Your Boogeyman from 1976. It features in a few films. My particular interest in that song is from the film The Last Supper, which I've talked about a few times on this show. But it's also featured in Superbad, which it really was, and The Watchmen, which was also awful. But unpopular opinion, Superbad was awful and Watchmen was awful. I will die on this hill. Oh, I've got a bunch of those. Don't get me started.
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2: 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It's time for Rigster's Real Music.
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4: This is better than IMAX.

Karen over with I Shall Rise. Now that is the first of the game music. That was from Rise of the Tomb Raider, which was a game released in 2015. Lara back in some form or another. That was the second of the Survivor trilogy. A couple of games have been announced recently. There's no mention of physical discs for those games just yet, and Sony are essentially dictating how you can consume your content. That's cool, if you're into that, I guess. Now, Sophie Turner has been cast in the Amazon series, coming soon. My hopes for that are equally low. There's so much to be said for a time when you could just buy a DVD or a Blu-ray and you added it to your collection. There was no sign-in, there was no subscribe, it was just plug in and play. And that world continued to turn. I miss those days.

A watcher indeed. It's Joanna Pasitti, Watch Me Shine from Legally Blonde, another fab movie. I do adore that one. Now, speaking of terrible corporate decisions, there's a film on its way that I shall be giving the widest of berths. The original will always be superior. I am talking of Tangled. It's god-tier movie making in the extreme. It is brilliant. I don't care. It's just brilliant. Remakes, reboots, prequels, and even sequels to a large extent should be banned in my book. But that's just me. Tangled. By the way, I host a heavy metal, punk, and alternative music show on Tuesdays on this very station for 2 hours from 9 p.m. I just thought you should know that. Anyway, here's I See the Light.

0: baby. Come with me.
1: The Coasters. Down in Mexico, featured in Death Proof. That song was released 56. Now, that's an unpopular opinion, but I think Death Proof was a great film. So there. Tarantino, even he enjoyed Tangled, so I'm in good company there, and I'm going to take it. Anyway, still to come. How have we got through an hour already? I don't know. I know how Elaine feels when she gets to this point now. Anyway, so coming up in the next hour, we have the charts, releases, and the film charts and the film releases. I can't do two things at once. It's too hot. Something from left field. That's for our friend Jess. And we also have Bruno Mars, All Saints, Herbie Hancock, Randy Newman. Oh my goodness, we have it all. We are treating you. We are so good to you. Stick around.
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0: You know, navigating your way around the Rotten Tomatoes website is a nightmare. They don't make it any easier. Probably the heat. I may just stick with IMDb. Or the Odeon. Or anything else. I don't know. It's all happening here anyway. You been watching the football? Are you interested in that?
1: Rigster's Real Music. It's the only score we care about.
0: True that. Right, so let's have some new releases, some upcoming releases rather. From July 17th, The Odyssey, the much awaited, what's his face? Nolan, thank you. Film coming up that's already received a significant amount of backlash for its casting choices. According to Nolan, goes with the territory. He's good, but slightly overrated for me. Diamond Made Man Part 2. Haven't seen Part 1. Never heard of it. July 24th, Brunello, The Greatest Visionary, and Chicken Hair and The Secret of the Groundhog. That's an animation. July 28th, Wham! 10 Days in China. Curious about that one. July 29th, Spider-Man, Brand New Day, featuring so many people. Let's have a look at August. Start on there. Ice Cream Man, Fall 2, Dead Point, Super Troopers 3, Paw Patrol, The Dino Movie, and Summer Book, all released August 7th, 2026. I really enjoyed Fall. Sent my anxiety through the roof. Or from a significant height, if you pardon the pun. August 14th, The End of Oak Street, Sunny Dancer and Momo and the Time Thieves. August 21st, Teenage Sex and Death at Camp Miasma. One for the kids. Mutiny, Coyote versus Acme, Insidious, Out of the Further, and Spa Weekend are released on the 21st of August. And the 28th, Colony, I Want Your Sex. The Dog Stars, One Night Only, Cliffhanger, De Gaulle Resistance, Bitter Christmas, and Late Fame at the end of August. And that's your lot. Didn't even get around to the charts. How much do I suck? Oh, that was smooth. There's a career in it for you if you're not careful.

I'm going to have another go at the charts. Right, very quickly, from 10, Scary Movie at number 10, Alpha at number 9, don't know that one, Backrooms drop down to number 8, Jackass, Best and Last at number 7, don't know why I said it that way, Disclosure Day at number 6, number 5, Obsession drop down, remarkably, 4, Supergirl, The Invite at number 3, and Minions at Monsters at number 2, which makes it again another top of the spot story thing for Toy Story 5. What? I'll try that again. It's the top spot for Toy Story number 5. Oh, this heat, man, it's killing me. And that is the excuse I'm sticking with.

0: That's Dave Grusin. With the main title from the Fabulous Baker Boys. A significant and accomplished composer. Well, that is by far one of my absolute all-time favourites. And the film as well. See, that is how you make a directorial debut. Now, predominantly a screenwriter and a producer, Steve Close has only two directing credits to his name. Flesh and Bone is a hidden gem, starring Dennis Quaid and Meg Ryan. And this, The Fabulous Baker Boys. And that was his first director's feature. Yeah. And in my book, that is a 100% success rate.
1: What are you watching tonight?
0: I'll tell you in a minute. Before that, we had Hans Zimmer, The Battle. Now, he's good, for sure, but there was a period when Zimmer was lazy, I think, and he rehashed the Gladiator theme into the Pirates of the Caribbean theme. And this is my hill, and I shall die on it. Now, there's another indie gem that went nuclear. This film contains so many themes with which I had no association, and yet the quality of everything hooked me.

at left field with a final hit. Featured in the film Trainspotting. Don't break anybody's hearts. They only have one. Break their bones instead. They have a 206. Rigster's Real Music does not condone the use of violence in any form. It's called humour.

0: Okay, that's the second of the games, and comes back on the announcement, comes on the back of the announcement, that Sony won't be releasing GTA 6 on a physical disc. I hence cancelled my order. I neither agree with nor subscribe to the theory that I will own nothing and like it. I respond simply with, wanna bet?
1: Rickster's Real Music.

0: Come on, what's that from? Come on. Come on, come on. Quick, quick, quick, quick. What is it? Well, it's a film that hits in the feels every single time. God bless John Hughes and John Candy. They're now making the best movies in another universe.
1: Ladies and gentlemen, here it is. The most listened to radio show on the planet. Even the other stations are tuned in too.
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0: I had to look this one up. Now, aperture is actually, well, I'll let her explain it to you, in her words, that is. Quote, aperture is actually my favourite Korean drinking game that I play with friends back home. It's so simple. It puts a smile on your face and breaks the ice at every party. Now, one night in the studio, I taught my crew how to play the game. Everyone was fascinated, especially when I started the chant. So we played around with it, and I said we should make a song out of it, and after Bruno joined the track, the rest became history. End quote. And that is Rosé on the song's origins. Now, essentially, I am none the wiser, but it's still a fun song.
1: Brixter's Real Music.
0: I was playing chess with my friend, and he said, let's make this interesting. So we stopped playing chess.

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Quality music, the fashion industry, photography, and old school cool. Herbie Hancock, Bring Down the Birds. Featured in the movie Blow Up. You probably know this one a bit better. Doing well as well, it surpassed 800 million globally according to Variety. Cool, that's a lot of cake.

0: 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Thank you so much for choosing Rigster's Real Music for your audio entertainment. 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Stay tuned for Dave Marley's Simply Series. Chris is back with the weekend wake up tomorrow morning. I'm back here Tuesday night for the heavy stuff. 2 blissful hours from 9 p.m. at the bar. And that's also air conditioned, by the way, and there's plenty of refreshment there. Movie charts and releases courtesy of Rotten Tomatoes, Film Distributors Association, Odeon Cinemas and IMDb. Stay safe, do good things, catch you next time, and fade to black.
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2: James Ross. Now, James Ross is kicking off another hour of the greatest hits of music.

And yes, this is the place where we spend the next 2 hours going through some of the biggest from the last 50 years. We are ready, willing, and able, and we've dug them out of the archive. And here we go.

0: It was Elton John's songwriting partner, Bernie Taupin, who wrote the lyrics to We Built the City from Starship from back in 1985. It's the sound of the 60s, the 70s, the 80s, and right up to today. The tunes you remember, the hits you love, from the soundtrack of your life. 2 hours every week, we bring you the greatest hits of music.
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0: So how are you feeling? Are you ready for some great tunes in the next 120 minutes? I do hope so. Welcome to the greatest hits of music with James Ross. Oh, and Lucy too.

So two from the 80s to start off with, Starship, We Built the City, and Talk Talk, title track from their album It's My Life from 84. Okay, let's get into our future greatest hits now. Take this moment. Look who's back. Take this moment. It's the Backstreet Boys. And bottle up this feeling. And bottle up.

So three new ones for you. The Backstreet Boys and Bottle Up, Clean Bandits and Big Pig, and I Don't Want to Hurt You, and the Kid Laroi and Kehlani and Girls.

nothing like a great song of stalking and infatuation, is there? One of the latest from Olivia Rodrigo has been number one all over the world. It is Drop Dead.

The apocryphal story is that some theatre owners wouldn't let the Dave Clark Five play that song at concerts because they were worried that fans would jump up and down in time to the beat and damage the venue. Bits and Pieces, they were one of the hottest bands of 1964. The light-

It's one of Nashville's biggest hits of 1961, The Sea of Heartbreak from Don Gibson. Now these guys may be vintage, but the song is brand new.

Well, so far on this hour of the greatest hits of music, we started things off with Starship and We Built This City. Then it was Talk Talk and It's My Life. And from the charts of 2026, Olivia Rodrigo's big hits, Drop Dead. We went back to the 60s to 64 for Dave Clark 5 and Bits and Pieces. And then Don Gibson gave us the Sea of Heartbreak. And yes, they are back with yet another new song from their forthcoming new album, The Rolling Stones. From 2026, it is Jealous Lover. The greatest hits of music. Power play. Power play.

was one of those songs that came from nowhere and stayed forever. From 1988, Enya and Orinoco Flow. And before that, the amazing Keen, Is It Any Wonder, from 2006. Well, still to come, we'll have the Mystery TV theme tune and a whole lot more music, which takes us through all of the eras in the last 50 years on the greatest hits of music. It's a

Classic hits, classic memories from the greatest hits of music with James Ross. We're building up now to the moment in the show when we reveal the Mystery TV theme tune. What is it? What could it be? We'll find out in just a few moments.

0: Oh, she must have had a bit of a reputation because she had champagne in her name. Evelyn Champagne King and Love Come Down. Okay, let's do our Mystery TV theme tune now.
1: Hey, baby, I hear the blues are calling. Toss salads and scrambled eggs.
0: And here's a show that first came out in 1993.
1: Confused. Yeah, maybe. But
0: it's the story of a psychiatrist who returns to his hometown as a radio show host.
1: Toss salads and scrambled eggs.
0: It was made for NBC, seen around the world.
1: They're calling again.
0: Hugely popular. Starred
1: all over my
0: David Hyde Pierce, Jane Leaves, and Kelsey Grammer. 264 episodes. It ran through until 2004 and over 11 seasons. But what is the TV show?

0: perhaps it's one of Prince's most underrated songs ever. The greatest romance ever sold from 1999.
1: Hey baby, I hear the blues are calling. Toss salads and scrambled eggs.
0: Toss salads and scrambled eggs is the theme.
1: I seem a bit confused. Yeah, maybe, but I got you pegged.
0: It's a sitcom from the US. It was broadcast on NBC, seen all around the world. It won 37 Primetime Emmy Awards over its run from 1993 to 2004.
1: Scrambled eggs all over my face. What is a boy to do?
0: The big star, of course, was Kelsey Grammer. It was a spin-off from Cheers, and it was Frasier.

Michael McDonald had just had a duet hit with Patti LaBelle, On My Own. It was 1986 and it was Sweet Freedom, and that song was written by Rod Temperton, who'd written Thriller for Michael Jackson. Did you get our Mystery TV theme tune? I hope you did. It was the sitcom Frasier.

Michael Bublé, and the first song from his fourth album, Crazy Love, back in 2009, a huge chart hit. It was I Haven't Met You Yet, which was inspired by

Steve Stevens have been inducted into the Hollywood Rock Walk. Billy says it tops off an incredible year for him with his Lifetime Achievement Award at the American Music Awards and upcoming induction into the Rock and Roll Hall of Fame. Steve says their 45-year partnership continues to make both the music and friendship even stronger. Jay-Z is heading to HBO for a new 8-part documentary series. Jay-Z in 8 sees producer Rick Rubin interview the rap superstar about his music, lyrics, and creative journey. The series arrives this autumn as Jay-Z celebrates milestone anniversaries for Reasonable Doubt and The Blueprint with special live performances. And Morrissey has criticized an upcoming BBC documentary about the Smiths, claiming it unfairly portrays him while favoring former bandmate Johnny Marr. Morrissey says he wasn't invited to participate and insists his creative contribution to the band has been overlooked. He also accuses Johnny of damaging the Smiths' legacy through years of public disagreement.

I guess we tend to think of Alice Cooper as the guy who gave us Schools Out back in the 70s, but he was still making hits into the 80s, that from 1989. That is Poison. Okay, let's go into the birthday file now and say happy birthday for this week to Jack, Charles, to Paul, Henry, Zafira, Grace, Ganesh, and also to you if it's your birthday. What are you doing? Hope you're celebrating. Hope you're getting out there and enjoying yourself. And of course, having a large slice of birthday cake. Yeah.

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5: 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There's lots more to come. Another hour, in fact, of the best tunes from the last 5 decades. Pulled out by Lucy and played by me. I hope you can stay tuned as we get into some more of the greatest hits of music.

it was the song that made it big for them. Christmas of 1986 going into the new year of 1987. Ben, the guy with the berets, and Curiosity Killed the Cat, and Down to Earth. Every week we dig through the archives to unearth some classics.

25 years ago, Ronan Keating released that single from his solo album, Ronan, Loving Each Day. Okay, time for us to do the Movie Minute now. Well, if you're looking for something to watch, then here are some of the films out there or streaming online right now, and starting with one of the greatest hits of the movies, and it is for a few dollars more, the classic 1965 spaghetti western starring Clint Eastwood as a bounty hunter who reluctantly joins forces with a rival played by Lee Van Cleef. Together, they pursue a ruthless Mexican outlaw before he can carry out a daring bank robbery. It is for a few dollars more. Well, coming up to date now, and The Sheep Detectives stars Hugh Jackman in this mystery comedy as a shepherd whose murder inspires his unusually intelligent flock to investigate. Venturing beyond their meadow for the first time, the sheep uncover surprising truths as they race to solve the baffling crime. It is The Sheep Detectives. And Project Hail Mary stars Ryan Gosling in this sci-fi comedy as a teacher who awakens alone aboard a spacecraft with no memory of his mission. As his memories return, he must use his scientific brilliance to stop a mysterious threat that could destroy the sun. It is Project Hail Mary starring Ryan Gosling. Our other selections, The Sheep Detective starring Hugh Jackman, and For a Few Dollars More from 1965 starring Clint Eastwood. On a train.

She hails from Chicago. She's top 10 at the moment in the Billboard Hot 100. She is Stella Lefty. And I like it when you're nice to me, a.k.a. Boston. It's the greatest hits of music. James Ron said greatesthitsofmusic.com. That's the email for me and Lucy. The greatest hits of music. James Ron. Okay, let's do some 90s. This has been picked out by Greg.

Honestly, I've forgotten how great that song is. Back to 1969 when it first came out, and 1971 when it was also a hit. The Delphonics, they're number one. Ready or not, here I come.

It was a song written by Paul McCartney. He was also the only Beatle that actually sang on the record. It was Can't Buy Me Love from back in 1964.

0: Well, so far on this hour of the greatest hits of music, we started the sequence with Curiosity Killed the Cat and Down to Earth. Then it was Ronan Keating and Lovin' Each Day. And from the charts of 2026, Stella Lefty and Boston. Black Box gave us Fantasy. And then from the 60s, from 69, the Delphonics, Ready or Not, Here I Come. And from 64, the Beatles and Can't Buy Me Love. And he is back. He is Miles Smith with a brand new song, a brand new hit from the charts of 2026. It is Heaven.
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It was one of the biggest songs of their career, number one for The Jam back in 1980, Going Underground. Looking at number ones around the world at the moment, number one on the Europe Official Top 100 is Die Die, Shakira and Burna Boy, the official song from the World Cup 2026. And number one in Australia and on the Billboard Hot 100 in the US, and from Toy Story 5.

It's number one on the US Billboard Hot 100 and number one in Australia. Taylor Swift, I Knew It, I Knew You. Other number ones around the world, Choose in Texas, Ella Langley, number one in Canada and New Zealand. Rain Me In from Sam Fender and Olivia Dean, back at number one in the UK.

it's one of those songs that seems to have slipped out of sight, out of mind. It was number one, though, back in 2008. Madonna, Justin Timberlake and Timbaland, and 4 minutes.

So three number ones in a row. The Jam, Going Underground from 1980. From 2026, Taylor Swift, I Knew It, I Knew You. And Madonna and Justin Timberlake and 4 Minutes.

despite the fact it has a miserable title, namely Misery, Maroon 5 was a huge hit back in 2010.

played The Jam going underground from 1980 earlier on, and they're also from 1980. The Beat and Mirror in the Bathroom, Scar at its very best.

Kevin Parker and Tame Impala and Dracula from the charts of 2026. Well, Johnny Marr is auctioning almost 100 guitars and pieces of studio equipment in London this September. The Christie's sale celebrates his remarkable career with instruments expected to fetch up to £150,000. Johnny will also donate proceeds from selected lots to the Guide Dogs for the Blind Association and the National Autistic Society. A new documentary celebrating Wham's groundbreaking 1985 China tour is heading to cinemas worldwide on the 28th of July. Wham, 10 Days in China, features restored archive footage and new interviews, exploring how George Michael and Andrew Ridgeley became the very first Western pop group to perform in China. And Madonna says her long-planned biopic was shelved over a disagreement with the studio over budget. The Queen of Pop revealed she'd spent 2 years developing the project before talks with Universal collapsed. Madonna insists her extraordinary life demanded a bigger production, although actress Julia Garner remains attached if the film eventually does move forward.

Gotta love that album. Tango in the Night, Fleetwood Mac, the single Everywhere from 1988. Well, thanks to our producer and web guru, Lucy, to our backroom team this time of Lee, Sue and Mike. This is James Ross, and I'll leave you today with a classic from Paul McCartney. And hope you can join me again, same time, same place, for some more of the latest and greatest. Have fun, take it easy, and I'll see you then. Yeah.

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1: Welcome to another edition of the Simply Series with me, Dave Marley. Let's pick a whole bunch of great tracks, some TV commercials, some movie trailers, and some popular TV shows, all from one year. But what will the year be today? Stick around and find out.
0: Taking you back in time, the Simply Series with Dave Marley.

So welcome along to another edition of the Simply Series with me, Dave Marley. Today we're concentrating on the year of 1985. As always, we're going to be playing the best tracks from that year alongside movie trailers, TV shows and a few UK TV commercials, all for good measure. We kicked off with a great collaboration there from Phil Collins and Phil Bailey of Earth, Wind and Fire with the classic Easy Lover. Let's continue down the track marked 1985 with Define Young Cannibals.

0: The Equalizer was an American TV drama series originally aired between September 1985 through to August 1989. It starred the late Edward Woodward as a retired intelligence agent with a mysterious past who used skills from his former career to extract justice on behalf of innocent people who find themselves in dangerous circumstances. The show had four seasons and a total of 88 episodes. The theme tune now playing in the background was written and composed by Stuart Copeland, whose name some of you might recognise as being the original drummer from the rock band The Police. The Equalizer, one of my favourite shows from the 80s.
1: The Simply Series.

0: Approaching 20 minutes past the hour, another three great tracks from 1985. You just heard Billy Idol and White Wedding. Before that one, Starship and We Built This City. And kicking off that segment of three was The Fine Young Cannibals and Johnny Come Home. And remembering that great TV show starring Edward Woodward, The Equalizer. Let's continue, 1985. Next up, it's Dire Straits.
1: 1985.

0: 1985.
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0: Series with Dave Marley, 1985.
1: She's a woman of mystery. A woman of surprises.
2: What are you doing here?
1: A woman named Susan.
3: Come on.
1: Orion Pictures presents Desperately Seeking Susan.
2: Susan!
1: My God, we all thought you were dead.
4: No, just in New Jersey.
1: Madonna is Susan. The hottest voice in rock is now the freshest face on film. Every man is desperate to have her. One woman is desperate to be her.
5: Everybody I know is desperate except you.
6: I'm desperate.
5: You?
1: But someone is desperate to kill her.
6: Killed?
3: Come on.
6: Dead?
1: If he can figure out who she is.
6: Come on.
7: I'm not Susan.
8: I don't believe it.
7: I'm a housewife and I live in Fort Lee, New Jersey.
9: You never stop, do you?
1: Starring Rosanna Arquette as Roberta.
10: You know, Gary, between you and me, what do you really know about Roberta?
11: She doesn't even like sex that much. It's impossible.
10: She'll love it.
3: You can dig.
1: And Madonna as Susan.
12: No more dead bodies, okay?
8: I'll see what I can do.
10: Bye-bye, Bruce.
6: It was fun, huh?
13: Maybe you were the killer.
11: You were with this guy?
3: Come on.
8: I was breathing when I left.

track there from Aha, Take On Me, and remember that pop video that went with that? It was absolutely groundbreaking. I still enjoy watching that even now. Before that one, the Eurythmics and There Must Be an Angel, and kicking off that segment of three, classic Dire Straits and Money for Nothing. If you've just joined us, I'm Dave Marley. This is the Simply series. Today we're digging down the box marked 1985. Here's a track from Madonna.

0: before.
1: What you call the extra you get for nothing?
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0: Diary of Adrian Mole, aged 13 and three quarters, was a British series based on the book of the same name, written by Sue Townsend, and starred Gian Simarco as the title character, Adrian Mole. It also starred Stephen Moore as Adrian's father, George Mole, and Julie Walters as his mother, Pauline Mole. The show ran for just one series with a total of six episodes. Adrian Mole was the main character of the series, and he also served as the narrator of the show. And the opening music, now playing in the background, was a track called Profoundly in Love with Pandora, and it was sung by the late Ian Dury. It was released as a single in October 1985 and reached number 45 on the UK singles charts. It reminded me very much of a one-off TV show originally aired in 1982 on Channel 4 on its launch night called Patangyang Kipperbang. Do any of you remember that?
1: 1985.

of the hour. Superb year for music. Level 42 there and Something About You. Before that one, Skritti Balitti and The Word Girl. And kicking off that three was Madonna and Get Into the Groove. Let's continue with another awesome track from 85. It's Tears for Fears.

0: 1985. Steven Spielberg presents The Goonies, a Richard Donner film. The Goonies. They've stumbled onto a legend. The Goonies. A Richard Donner film.
1: 1985.
2: In 1965, Vietnam seemed like just another foreign war. But it wasn't. It was different in many ways, and so were those who did the fighting.

directed by Julia Smith and Tony Holland. The show's been broadcast on BBC One since 1985 until present. It's set in Albert Square in the East End of London, in the fictional borough of Walford. The programme follows the stories of local residents and their families as they go about their daily lives. Initially, there were 2 30-minute episodes per week, which later increased to 3, but since 2001, episodes have been broadcast on every weekday except for Wednesdays. The show has won 10 BAFTA awards and the Inside Soap Award for Best Soap 14 years running from 1997 through to 2012. Over the years, the show's had so many characters it would be impossible to even begin to mention them all. But I can say, the last time I watched EastEnders, Den and Angie were still behind the bar.

So leading us neatly to the end of hour one, Katrina and the Waves there with Walking on Sunshine. Before that one, a big number one from 85, Paul Hardcastle and 19. And kicking off that final segment of three from hour one, Tears for Fears, of course, and Everybody Wants to Rule the World. Let's lead neatly into hour two now with Fergal Sharkey.

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0: 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James Bond.
1: And I'm Dick Tracy, and you're still under arrest.
2: In the world of high adventure, the highest number is still 007. Roger Moore is James Bond 007 with Tanya Roberts, Grace Jones, and Christopher Walken. Has James Bond finally met his match? Find out this summer in

to the second hour, the theme tune to another Bond movie there, Duran Duran and A View to a Kill. Before that one, Jan Hammer and the Miami Vice theme. And of course, kicking off that segment of three, leading us into hour two, was Fergal Sharkey and A Good Heart. I'm Dave Marley. This is the Simply Series 1985. Let's continue with Jackie Graham.

Blind Date was a British dating game show first produced by London Weekend Television. Originally, an on-screen pilot was made with the comic Duncan Norville as presenter, but it was eventually hosted by the late Cilla Black, who at the time already hosted LWT series Surprise Surprise. Blind Date originally ran from November 1985 through to May 2003 on ITV. The show originally also featured the voice of Graham Skidmore and later Tommy Sandu and Melanie Sykes. The theme music, recognisable in the background, was written and composed by Laurie Holloway. And the show itself over the years has had 19 series, which included 375 individual episodes. Blind Date with the

0: Simply Series with Dave Marley.
1: Today, the Soviet Union has officially entered professional boxing.
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3: Drago is the most perfectly trained athlete ever. 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
4: He could have stopped the fight. 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
5: Has the fight date been set yet?
6: December 25th.
5: Where?
6: It's in Russia.
7: Are you nuts?
8: Miss Balboa, when will you be going to Russia?
5: I'm not going to Russia. 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
9: He's had one professional fight, and one man is dead.
6: To beat me, he's going to have to kill me.
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1: Good evening. This is the Intergalactic Operator. Can I help you?
2: Yes. I'm trying to reach Flight Commander P.R. Johnson on Mars Flight 247.
1: Very well. Hold on, please. You're through.
2: Thank you, Operator.

approaching the final half an hour of the show. What a great track that was. A big number one from 85. The Sound of the Ra Band and Clouds Across the Moon. Before that one, Harold Faltermeyer and Axel F. Of course, that was from Beverly Hills Cop, the first movie. And kicking off that segment of three, Jackie Graham and Round and Around. We continue with 1985 with Marillion.

0: 1985.
1: Dempsey and Makepeace was a British television crime drama series made by London Weekend Television for ITV and created and produced by Ranald Graham. Lead roles were played by Michael Brandon as Dempsey and Glenys Barber as Makepeace, who later married each other on the 18th of November 1998. The premise of Dempsey and Makepeace is the oddball pairing of two police detectives, an elegant British noblewoman, Sergeant Lady Harriet Makepeace, and the streetwise working-class New Yorker, Lieutenant James Dempsey, both working for an elite armed unit of the London Metropolitan Police. The show aired three series consisting of 30 separate episodes. Dempsey and Makepeace.

definitely my favourite track from Frankie Goes to Hollywood. Welcome to the Pleasure Dome. Before that one, Wham! And I'm Your Man. And before that one, a beautiful track from Marillion called Kaylee. How many girls got named Kaylee in 1985? Continuing digging down the box, marked 85 then. Here's a great track from Bruce Springsteen.

people are always asking me why there isn't a Bernard Matthews chicken. 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And here it is, the Bernard Matthews Mini Roaster. My specially selected young chickens are corn-fed for a better taste. 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
1: Warner Brothers will be proud to bring you the next great American Western. Clint Eastwood, Pale Rider. They came out of the mountains to ravage and rape a small mining village. Suddenly, a stranger appeared, and hell followed with him.

15 minutes of the show. X10CC members Godly and Cream there with Cry. Before that one, the debut single from Pet Shop Boys. That one was called West End Girls, of course. And before that one, a great track from Bruce Springsteen called I'm On Fire. So we're into the final three tracks of the show. Leading us into those three tracks is Tina Turner.

0: money. Everyone wants it. 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
1: They tell me you're my only living relative.
0: But he just made money the old-fashioned way.
1: You have 30 days in which to spend $30 million.
0: He inherited it.
1: If you can do it, you get $300 million. But if you fail, don't get diddly.
2: Why can't I tell my friends?
1: Because I don't want anybody helping you out. What's wrong? Mike, what's wrong? $30 million. Maybe he's got $30 million. This is a good day, you know.
0: He can't keep it unless he can spend it and have nothing left but the shirt on his back.
3: Well, we're going to have a lot of fun with this kind of money.
2: Jake, I'd like to hire you as my official photographer. Salary, $10,000 a week.
4: How would you like to be my personal driver for the next 30 days at $5,000 a week?
5: What a country. America, love it.
4: Hey, everybody, anybody want to go to lunch?
0: Everyone thinks he's crazy.
2: I
0: want
2: to bet $50,000. It went up. We'll sell it.
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7: At the rate you're going, you'll have spent your entire inheritance in less than a month, and you'll have nothing to show for it.
0: But $300 million says he's right on the money. Richard Pryor and John Candy.
2: It's like that old saying, you know, if for money I'd be a millionaire. I'm a millionaire.
0: Brewster's Millions. Coming soon from Universal Pictures.
8: 1985.

0: good heavens! This is Mom Cordon Rouge champagne. That's far too good to waste on launching a ship. Haven't you got anything a little...
1: Mum, the champagne that's too good to waste.
2: So I say it every time, what a great year for music. You just heard two more tracks there from 1985. The sound of Opus and Live is Life. And before that one from Mad Max 3, of course, that was Tina Turner and We Don't Need Another Hero. Sadly, that's the last track. It's been real fun hanging out with you, digging down the box marked 1985. I'll be back real soon with another edition of the Simply series. Don't forget, you don't know what the year's going to be until the show starts. Finishing with another great track from that year from The Cult. This one was called She Sells Sanctuary. Thanks for

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0: Hello and welcome to the show. I'm Jonathan and I'm joined today by my lovely dilemma pal, Sheila. Hello, Sheila.
1: Good morning.
0: Sheila is chomping at the bit. She's read through these dilemmas and last week she was on a soapbox and now, oh my God, have you got a bigger soapbox today?
1: It should be a permanent fixture for me in here, I think.
0: So anyway, we've got some four juicy dilemmas to coming up. So buckle up, tune in and get a brew ready. You're in for a ride. See you on the other side.
2: Before we start solving the nation's problems, these dilemmas are strictly for entertainment. The opinions you're about to hear are not professional advice. They may contain nuts, dairy, and occasionally some absolutely terrible judgment.
0: Dilemma number one. This is from Peter from Northwich. My brother wants half the inheritance he walked away from. My parents ran a small family business for 20 years, while my brother travelled the world, changing careers every 5 minutes and generally avoiding responsibility. I worked alongside mum and dad, helping keep the place going. When my parents passed, they left the business and most of their estate to me. Their reasoning was simple. I'd put in the years my brother hadn't. Now the business has been sold, my brother has appeared demanding his fair share. He's telling relatives I've manipulated my parents and he's making me out to be some sort of villain. Legally, I'm in the clear, but emotionally it's exhausting. Do I offer him something for the sake of peace or stand my ground? Oh, well, I've got opinions on this, but what would you do? What would you do? Dilemma number one. The brother. Personally, I would say no. That was easy.
1: Yeah, I think I agree. Although I'm trying to put myself in both of the siblings' shoes here.
0: Oh, and I know sometimes I think with the business, you worked in the business, so you got left the business, so the business goes to you.
1: Yeah.
0: I think that is definitely sort of an element. So you put all the work into the business. Yeah. So I understand that that's been passed over to you and you've sold that.
1: Yeah.
0: I think it's a bit difficult if you've got an estate, as in they've got a house and that sort of thing, because then But then again, you don't know if the parents have actually bailed the brother out of certain things throughout the years.
1: Yeah, yeah, exactly.
0: So,
1: I mean, do you offer him something for the sake of peace? I mean, maybe shout him dinner?
0: go through the drive-through, happy meal?
1: Yeah.
0: But it doesn't... It is an awkward one. I don't even think morally. I think it's... Yeah, he hasn't been left anything, but then again, he didn't put any effort in.
1: Yeah, it sort of sounds a bit callous if you just do a straight blank no, but you can sort of understand that, you know, if you've just come out of the wood, brother's just sort of resurfaced when the money sort of thing comes around.
0: I mean, with my family have got a pasta factory, and I've got my cousins, Anton and Sasha. And
1: I feel like I want to like put in an Italian accent when I talk to you now, Jonathan.
0: Well, they are Italian.
1: That was a really, really bad that Italian really, accent.
0: Yeah, oh, she's auditioning for the Dolminio advert, though. I think she's hitting the nail on the head for that. But my cousin Anton has worked in the pasta factory like all the time. So he runs the maintenance and the engineering aspect of everything. But my other cousin, Sasha... She works on yachts and super yachts, so she's the concierge and she's done all that. So she was always gassing off, and I think she's now living in Brisbane now with her husband, but the factory is in Sydney, and the business is probably going to get split between both of them. But Anton has put
1: the time, so
0: to put the time and the effort in,
1: and the brain thing and the emotion into
0: it. So I mean, both my uncle and aunt are still alive and they're both still in the business, but I think that Anton has stepped up. But it is challenging, but then again, it's one of those awkward ones. But if business is going badly, then sort of your income detracts, but then if your business is going well, then your income increases.
1: Yeah.
0: So, but then again, if you've got a dynamic where if it's a golden child situation, the other brother that's gone travelling may have just think, well, I'm just getting out of this way.
1: Mm.
0: But we don't know who the golden child was.
1: But parents may also be like, it doesn't matter who did what in this, you're both my children, and I want to make sure that you both have something from that to go forward after I'm not here. It could be that, which, you know, in this case, I don't agree with, because, you know, someone's put in the hard yards, haven't they?
0: It does sound like Peter's put the work in, and the parents made a definitive choice to leave it to him. So the fair share has been split as far as the parents were concerned. Yeah. And ultimately, it was the parents' decision to do so.
1: Yeah.
0: I mean, fair enough, if your brother is financially strapped, you could potentially help him out. But you don't loan money to family, you give it. But it's not a situation where you're giving money to get it back. But because if you start giving money, they may expect more and more and more.
1: Yes.
0: So... So it's not as though, I don't know the situation if the brother needs the money, and the brother may have flipped around jobs, but I mean, I moved from one company to another. I think the longest I've ever worked for one company was 3 years. Maybe 4 years. But so I've jumped around, but that's how the career progression went.
1: Yeah.
0: But I think stand your ground. That's my own personal thing.
1: Yeah. And book a table for two. And pick up the bill.
0: Yeah. I mean, just take him out for dinner. It depends if he's in the country. If he's just wanting his hand out. But let us know how it goes.
1: Peter.
0: Yeah. So, dear listeners, what would you do in this situation? Do let us know. Anyway, we'll see you on the other side.
3: What would you do?
4: One, two. You can't touch this. You can't touch this. You can't touch this. You can't touch this. My music hits me so hard it makes me say, oh my lord, thank you for blessing me with a mind to rhyme and to hype. It feels good when you know you're down. A super dope homeboy from the Oak Town, and I'm known

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Hold on, bump a little bit and let them know what's going on like that. Back that cold on a mission, so forward and back. 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Yo, I told you, you can't touch this. 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

0: Those last three songs were It's a Sin by the Pet Shop Boys, You Think You're a Man by Divine, and Sandstorm by Darude. Now, for those true crime buffs out there, we've got something a little bit unusual for you. The convicted serial killer, Charles Manson, actually had an album before he was convicted. And here are three songs. So, sit down and experience Charles Manson, the potential pop star turned serial killer. But anyway, let me know what you think and sit down and have a listen.
1: It's in side. It's in the back. The front. No, it's in the back. No, it's in the front. No, it's in the back. They shoved it in the back. They put it in the back. Oh!

Well, that was a rather unsettling little triptych. You've heard three songs written and performed by Charles Manson: Ego, Home Is Where You're Happy, and People Say I'm No Good. Now, obviously Manson's name carries an enormous amount of darkness because of the crimes and mythology that follows him. But listening to these recordings today is a strange, because on the surface, they sit in that late 60s folk tradition, acoustic guitar, loose vocals, and a kind of drifting countercultural feel. And that's what makes them sound so uncomfortable. They remind us that evil doesn't always announce itself with thunder and lightning. Sometimes it turns up with a guitar, a grin, and a song about happiness. So we'll leave that little particular corner of the record collection there and move on to a little bit of a palate cleanser. So you're about to listen to Top Thumping.

0: Before we start solving the nation's problems, these dilemmas are strictly for entertainment. The opinions you're about to hear are not professional advice. They may contain nuts, dairy, and occasionally some absolutely terrible judgment.
1: Dilemma number two. My friend has turned every conversation into weight loss. This is from Neil from Chester. A friend of mine has lost nearly 5 stones naturally over the last year, and really good for him. The problem is now the only thing he talks about. Every meal has become a lecture. Every pint is met with a raised eyebrow. Every social occasion somehow ends up back to calories, protein, and step counts. I'm really pleased for him, but I'm exhausted by the constant evangelicizing. I think that's how you pronounce it. How do I tell him not every conversation needs to involve carbohydrates? Oh, well, what would you do?
2: What would you do?
1: Dilemma number two, the weight loss one. I've been in this situation because I've been fat and I've been thin. I'm on the larger size at the moment, but I'm trying to get thin. Very badly, because I keep going past the cream crate shop. But
3: we won't say anything about the cinnamon bun for breakfast.
1: Oh, yeah, sorry. We have inhaled a cinnamon bun this morning, which was like very delicious. Yum, nom, nom. And we are going for lunch after this. Yes. Nom, nom, nom. Probably deep fried beige with chips. With this, I think it's just like congratulate him and let the person relish it a little bit, because if especially if you've weight lost and you've counted

0: you don't say if you are sort of on target weight or not. I imagine it could be quite frustrating if you're on the larger size and you've got a friend that was the same size as you or bigger, and now they're a skinny mini. And then relishing saying, oh, wow, yes, it's really easy, when you know that it's taken so long to do it.
1: I think as well, it's that constant evangelising bit that is the worry though, isn't it, that's causing a bit of the trauma for Neil. Because, like you say, if every time you go out and you order and, you know, like a vindaloo with naan bread and all the rest of it, and a nice pint of Cobra, other Indian branded lagers available, you know, and then they've ordered a tikka masala thing without the masala sauce and tap water, you do feel a bit like,
0: well, maybe just don't go out and eat with them.
1: Yeah,
0: do other activities with
1: them. Yeah, that's a good idea.
0: Maybe do an activity, a sports activity together where you're going to do something.
1: Yeah.
0: I mean, so I had some friends when I was in the whole sailing thing, we went sailing, but when we ended up in the sail club house, it always got messy with them because they sailed hard and they drank hard.
1: Mm.
0: And I just didn't enjoy that bit. So I normally sort of say, I'll come in for one and then I'm going.
1: Yes.
0: Maybe pick the activities you do with your friend.
1: Yes.
0: And enjoy that. But I know it can be awkward. I mean, if it's getting to you to a certain point, you can probably maybe pull into one side and say, look, really appreciate what you've done. And I think you've done a really amazing job. However, can we change the topic of some conversation away from health and fitness just for this evening?
1: Yeah. I'm like you though, because I'm a bit of a yo-yoer.
0: Mm.
1: So, you know, and I'm not at my healthiest at the moment. And my partner is definitely at his all-time healthiest.
0: Oh, dear listeners, Sheila's husband is hot, hot, hot. Oh my gosh.
1: It is fanatically, you know, his entire life, from the minute he wakes up to the minute he goes to bed, he's exercising.
0: Oh, your husband must be an inspiration to Joe Wicks.
1: But I find it quite sort of exhausting that, you know, we don't go out and have a cheeky burger anymore or anything like that. So
0: it's only lean chicken.
1: So, you know, and then I feel like I get raised eyebrows when I'm sat there scoffing, you know, some salt and vinegar crisps.
0: Nom nom nom. I much prefer cheese and onion. That's where we'll have a heated debate.
1: And prawn cocktail definitely off the table. You don't do prawn cocktail.
0: No, I like spring onion crisps.
1: Okay, yeah.
0: And cheese and onion are my go to.
1: Yeah.
0: Don't like salt and vinegar.
1: Oh.
0: I'm not salt and vinegar. It just like, I used to love salt and vinegar as a kid in the '80s, but then my taste went to cheese and onion. Right. I like much prefer a cheese board. But do you remember in the eighties they had hedgehog flavoured crisps?
1: Oh gosh, that sounds awful.
0: But I think they were mainly beef.
1: Right.
0: Yeah. There's a beef flavouring. But they've got a hedgehog flavoured crisps. So other crisp packets gonna run. But I think, Neil, with this dilemma, maybe just do another activity that doesn't involve eating and drinking.
1: Really. Yes.
0: And just go for a walk.
1: Yes. And if there's a tiny little bit of, you know, like for me, look, when I'm with my thinner friends, a little bit of jealousy of, like, I did wish I was 5 stone lighter then or whatever, then, you know, you're going to have to just live with that as well.
0: Yeah. So, dear listeners, what would you suggest the lovely Neil? So anyway, we will see you on the other side.

Last triptych was King of the Curve by Echo Belly, Connection by Elastica, and Come Back to What You Know by Embrace. A bit of a Britpop explosion there. Now we've got a little bit of synth pop with Time to Pretend by MGMT, Running Up That Hill by Minute Taker, and Troubled by the Way We Came Together by Natalie Imbruglia. Enjoy!

0: Before we start solving the nation's problems, these dilemmas are strictly for entertainment. The opinions you're about to hear are not professional advice. They may contain nuts, dairy, and occasionally some absolutely terrible judgment.
1: Dilemma number 3 from Alana. My colleague is always just popping off early. I work in a small office. One colleague seems to have a never-ending list of reasons to leave early. Dentist, vet, plumber, school run, delivery driver, boiler engineer, a cat that looked a bit sad. The rest of us pick up the slack while management seems completely oblivious. I'm starting to resent it. Should I raise it or mind my own business? Ooh, what would you do?
2: What would you do?
1: Dilemma number 3, the colleague that is popping off early. Oh, I'd get a tally of it and get in contact with your line manager.
3: Mm-hmm.
1: And just say, look, I don't know if this is normal, but I've tallied this up and I can appreciate the ad hoc thing and say, look, over this last 2 weeks, this colleague has been off, has missed out this many hours. So I don't know. I know there's a relaxed attitude, but do we get compensated having to do that person's work? Or do we still, I've worked out they've had literally half a day off in the last week or last 2 weeks. So do I add half a day onto my holiday?
3: Yeah. And another thing you could do is, if you want to do it less sort of accusatory mm-hmm. about the other person, is maybe send the boss, an email about flexi working.
1: Mm.
3: Have we introduced flexi working?
1: Yeah.
3: And then if they say no, say, oh, sorry, my mistake, I thought we had, because, you know, such a buddy keeps wandering off early. Yeah.
1: So, or just say, or speak out to your colleague. So, well, I noticed that you've had about 4 or 5 hours off over this last week. Are you making that time back up? Are you coming in early?
3: Mm.
1: But I think doing the question, so are we working flexi time now?
3: Yeah.
1: So is that available?
3: And then it sort of diffuses it as a one-to-one confrontation with colleague, but it clearly sets out, I know what's happening here.
1: Yeah, when I worked in a state agency, you did get the occasional people that said, I'm doing a viewing at like 3:30, 4 o'clock. I'll head home from yeah. that. And so you did get a lot of that.
3: Yeah.
1: And I did catch out one person that said they were at a viewing, because I did a valuation round the corner. And then I was sort of went out, and so I was waited outside the house because I wanted to get the keys because I had a viewing the following day. And so I thought, oh, that'll be easy. I'll get the keys off them and I can go to that appointment after my valuation. And they didn't turn up. So I went back to the office and checked, and they'd literally left. And the key was still hanging up.
3: So, I've got a juicy one for you. So when I lived in Venezuela and came back to live in the UK, so we're talking 20 odd years ago, I was working for a company that had like little booze kiosks in railway stations and airports.
1: Mm-hmm.
3: And their business wasn't doing so well. So they brought in myself, a regional manager, to oversee the operation of these kiosks
1: mm-hmm.
3: in high footfall sort of places. So I said to my boss in London, please, can you not announce or share anything about my appointment of who I am exactly till I've been there a week? And my first week, I'm going to observe. But I had access to all the systems. So I could actually, for example, in Manchester Airport, go in, two booths. You always had to have two on the desk.
1: Uh-huh.
3: And over the course of a week, in all of those little kiosks, there was this racket going on where somebody would go in, sign both,
1: uh-huh.
3: as if both staff members were logged on, and then make bookings on two different computers as if it was mm-hmm. that one, you know, two different people working. And it was rife and it was happening and I could see it. How bad is that? Just shocking.
1: So do people get fired?
3: Yes, they did. I mean, that wasn't just popping off early, was it? That was like a no-show.
1: That is. Yeah. That is ridiculous.
3: Yeah.
1: So I think with this one, I think tally it up and maybe ask it, say, are we doing flexi time? And then if the boss says, oh, actually, that's quite a good idea, then you can actually say to your colleagues, say, oh, it's great that we're doing flexi time. So where are you making up these times? Are you coming in early? Because here's some workload for you to deal with.
3: Yeah.
1: But I was always in early. I was always first in and last out.
3: Yeah.
1: So you can always see how it's going.
3: The only thing as well here is I would say give some advice and don't start following that pattern yourself of, you know, don't start saying, oh, I've got a boiler engineer or a delivery driver coming or my cat looks a bit sad kind of thing. Don't you start doing it because you'll be the one that ends up losing out.
1: Yeah, I think you will. So, but let us know how it goes on. Anyway, dear listeners, what would you do in that situation? Do let us know.

cream van. They have voyaged the bottom of time. They have been to the place where the moo moo mate and the children still cry.

Well, if you were dropping off into a mid-afternoon nap, then that's definitely woken you up. That was KLF, the triptych from KLF. That was Justified in Ancient, America, What Time Is Love, and A Doctor in the TARDIS. So we've got a little bit more fun from David Bowie before we get to the final dilemma, but sit down and enjoy.

0: Before we start solving the nation's problems, these dilemmas are strictly for entertainment. The opinions you're about to hear are not professional advice. They may contain nuts, dairy, and occasionally some absolutely terrible judgment.
1: Dilemma number four. My partner has bought a garden gnome army. This is from Keith in Nantwich. My partner has bought one garden gnome as a joke, then another, then six more. Now there are 23 of them scattered around the garden, each one with a name and apparently detailed backstory. One of them is apparently called the Mayor. Visitors started asking questions. The postman looks concerned. At what point does a collection become a small independent nation? Oh, dear Keith. Oh, what would you do?
2: What would you do?
1: Dilemma number four. God, no. I'm sure, I hope this is not the person that wrote in a few weeks ago that was having a competition with the bird feeders.
3: Yeah.
1: Because we did actually suggest the garden
3: Do you know what? I think if this was a neighbour or someone down the street, I'd find it really funny and I'd be like, oh my gosh, look, they've added another one and so on. But when it is actually in your own home, that's a bit of a worry for me.
1: I know. It's.
3: I've got pink flamingos in my pots outside though, but I do, you know, I've kept it at two.
1: Two, just two. Yeah. You're not having a flock.
3: No.
1: It's, you know, a flock of flamingos, rather flamboyant.
3: Yeah.
1: So you could have a flamboyant in your garden. Marvellous. It's like a bouncy castle, but a bit more stabby. I think just enjoy it. I did actually have a friend from school that had, whose mother did have this thing about garden gnomes, and he went travelling, and he took her prized garden gnome travelling. And sent pictures of the garden gnome on the travels.
3: Oh, that's nice.
1: And then when he got to Australia, he had met some backpackers there. And then they took the garden gnome to, I think, Thailand and Vietnam.
3: Oh, brilliant.
1: And then they passed it to someone else. So they put the address. Oh. So basically, this garden gnome was having...
3: Oh, that is ace. Oh, but it looks like your garden gnomes haven't got the wanderlust, though.
1: I don't know. Maybe one apparently the mayor. Maybe have the mayor do a runner and they do that. And then they can start collecting postcards. Yeah. I used to love receiving postcards.
3: Yeah, so did I. Yeah, that's a blast to the past, isn't it? A postcard. The other thing is you could start going out clandestine hours and stealing the gnomes yourself. And then when your partner says, oh, no, someone's stolen one of the gnomes, just carry on with the story. So as they breed, you steal them back away and hide them somewhere.
1: Your attic's going to be very, very full by the end of the year.
3: And imagine when you pass and they go, what's up in

0: So unfortunately, it was in the attic. So, but then, we sold the house. We left it in the attic.
1: Oh.
0: I had a funny email from the estate agent that sold it. They went up into the attic to put some of the boxes in. Because when you move house, you take all your boxes with you.
1: Yeah.
0: And then you never unwrap them. You just put them back. Yeah. You just move them to another place.
1: Yeah.
0: And they terrified. The husband, he fell out the loft because he lost the, and he's got his two eyes staring at it. So I think the bulb had gone, so basically there was two eyes staring.
1: Oh, so, oh that, yes, yes, that would be frightening.
0: He did find it a joke. So, yeah, I don't tolerate garden gnomes. I do find it kind of amusing, but I wouldn't want it in my garden.
1: Yeah, exactly. It's okay if the neighbours are doing it, but not yourself. That's a whole other dilemma going on.
0: Maybe
1: there.
0: Find them a new hobby. So, yeah. So, dear listeners, what would you do in that situation? I think we're like a bit of a blank here.
1: Yeah.
0: You've got Sheila with her flamboyant in the garden. so anyway, well, that's all the dilemmas for this week. Thank you very much for joining us again.
1: Pleasure.
0: You have to come back again.
1: I do love this. Are you going to invite me back next week?
0: Yes, definitely. So, dear listeners, we'll see you on the other side.

And that was Stereo MC and Connected. Next, we have the fantastic Original Bedroom Rockers by Kruder and Dorfmeister. Thank you ever so much for joining me for my very first show at Salt Towns Radio. I'm looking forward to having more fabulous tunes and fantastic dilemmas. So same time next week at 4 through till 6. See you on the other side.

Greetings and salutations. Hope you are all well. As this tune plays in the background, I imagine you mushies across the pond will be standing up, facing your stars and stripes listening device and holding onto your chest like you have severe heartburn. I like to give you some exercise and get you to stand up is a start, isn't it? Yes, of course it is. Well, this week the show is for you Americans and of course everyone, as is a celebration of your your 250 years of independence. No matter how much I try, I simply cannot say semi-quincentennial. But never mind, eh? Okay, I know it should have been last week, but I get there in the end. So what sort of thing have you got to look forward to? Well, not a lot, to be honest. A bit of jingoism, a bit of from the Great American Songbook, but basically the same as every other week, really. So shall we get on with it? Might not be a bad idea, I think. It's fair to say that when you've sold over 56.5 million records in the United States alone, you've well and truly earned the right to be called a musical legend, and in this case, a diamond geezer. Yes, that's Neil Diamond for you, indeed. The track you're about to hear is a studio recording that cleverly features audience sounds, creating the illusion of a live performance, even though it wasn't. Always one for a bit of showmanship, Neil Diamond. He certainly knew how to make things larger than life. The song itself reached number 8 in the US charts and is well known for its appearance in the film The Jazz Singer. It seems quite fittingly that they're all coming to America.

Melvin Howard Torme, known as the Velvet Fog, was an American musician, singer, composer, arranger, drummer, actor and author, and all round everything else, I imagine. Songs about New York. Yes, Mel Torme sings Sunday in New York and other songs about New York, which you might guess had songs about the Big Apple on it. 42nd Street is the title song from the 1933 Warner Brothers backstage musical film 42nd Street, with music by Harry Warren and lyrics by Hal Dubin. Now, I wonder, has anyone ever bothered singing about the other 41?

0: from us all here at the Catagogo here in Blay.
1: And now for some English Americanism, which shall creep up a bit during this show. During the 1960s, there was a singer by the name of Scruffy Harris, and she was known for her distinctive presence and musical talent. Interestingly, she had a sister, Anita Harris, who was both a singer and an actress. And in 1966, Anita released an album called Somebody's in My Orchard. Now, whether this title is a euphemism remains up for debate. On this album, she covered a classic from the great American songbook, Don't Sit Under the Apple Tree. The tune was originally made famous by Glenn Miller and the Andrews Sisters. As the lyrics suggest, don't tell me what I do, you really give me the pip.

0: Among the most tragic stories in musical history is that of Lynyrd Skynyrd, whose career was abruptly halted by a devastating air crash in 1977. The accident resulted in fatalities and serious injuries, as is often the case with such disasters, leaving a lasting impact on the band and its fans. Now, one of Lynyrd Skynyrd's most iconic songs, Sweet Home Alabama, was penned as a response to Neil Young's Southern Man and Alabama. Now, these songs by Young had suggested that the Southern states were being unfairly blamed for the legacy of slavery, prompting Skynyrd to offer their own perspective through music. Sweet Home Alabama achieved significant success, reaching number 8 in the US charts in 1974. Its popularity extended across the Atlantic, where it climbed to number 31 in the UK 2 years later.
1: When you feel like a malt liquor, you may be tempted to drink it quicker. But you should savour such a fulsome flavour and endeavour to apply a halt. Drink it with grace, sipping at a snail's pace, and remember never bolt a colt.
2: Colt 45 malt liquor tastes smooth, but because it's brewed longer, more of the sugar turns to alcohol. So remember,
1: drink it with grace, sipping at a snail's pace, and remember never bolt a colt.
0: One of the first American type beers to be readily available in Blighty was Colt 45. Well, I say beer, but it left many wondering which cat it was taken from. Perry Como's 1960 hit Delaware was memorable for its witty use of puns, cleverly naming several American states. The lyric included such gems as, "What did Delaware?" I don't know, but Alaska. It exemplifies the playful spirit of the song, which delighted audience with its light-hearted approach. The fun was not lost on listeners in Britain, where the track proved especially popular, reaching number 3 in the charts. By contrast, its reception in the United States was more modest, peaking at number 22.

Jay and the Americans are an apt inclusion in this week's show, not only due to their American origins, but also because their music often celebrated themes about America itself. And in 1963, they achieved notable success with the single Only in America, which climbed as high as number 25 on the US charts. Interestingly, despite the song's patriotic appeal, it did not chart anywhere else, remaining an exclusively American hit. Wonder why.

0: Okay, just this week, as it's an American show, I'm going to let you get away with Z. Just this week, mine. And this week's A to Z, the Beatles will be bringing you The Two of Us from Let It Rip in 1969. And it's all about his fondness about getting lost in the country with his Mrs. Linda, which they seem to enjoy for some reason. And as for our Elbow Priestley tune this week, we're going to skip ahead a bit. So, not next in the alphabet, if you see what I mean, but it seems apt. His cover of the Mickey Newbury song, which he performed in 1973's Aloha from Hawaii concert. It is, of course, an American trilogy.
1: I Dig a Pygmy by Charles Hawtrey and the Deaf Aids. Phase one, in which Doris gets her oats.

Thank you. You're fantastic. Thank you very much. Thank you very much.

and of course a little modest too. Known affectionately as the chairman of the board and old cross eyes and landlord of the Horse's Head, Frank Sinatra holds a reputation as one of the most influential entertainers of the 20th century. His legacy as a performer is widely recognised both for his distinctive vocals, yes, and lasting impact on popular music. Among Sinatra's many memorable recordings is his rendition of Chicago, That Toddling Town, a song originally written by Fred Fisher in 1922. Sinatra released his version in 1957, bringing renewed attention to the classic and celebrating the lively spirit of Chicago.

After our musical journey through Chicago, we found ourselves in San Francisco, famously immortalized by Tony Bennett in the classic tune I Left My Heart in San Francisco, despite playful suggestion that Tony was rather forgetful, leaving something as important as his heart behind. The song itself has quite a story. It was actually written in New York in 1954, not in San Francisco, as many might assume. Tony Bennett's recording of the song was released in 1962, appearing on the B-side of Once Upon a Time. While Once Upon a Time achieved notable success in the USA, reaching number 19 on the charts, I Left My Heart in San Francisco also made its mark, peaking at number 25 in the UK. One might wonder, with his heart left in San Francisco, whether Tony managed to keep track of the rest of his other vital organs. Perhaps his lungs and kidneys were misplaced along the way to

acclaimed and applauded the world over. In How the West Was Won, Metro-Goldwyn-Mayer and Cinerama have brought together the biggest and most distinguished all-star cast in entertainment history, characterizing the men and women who conquered the wilderness, finding a new life in this immense human saga of the American West. James Stewart is the mountain man. Henry Fonda is the plainsman. Adventurers such as these first explored the land. Then came the settlers who traveled the waterways, like the Prescott family, Carl Malden and Agnes Moorhead, and their daughters, Carol Baker and Debbie Reynolds, who left the frontier for a gayer life. There were the good and the bad. River pirates like Walter Brennan, notorious desperados like Charlie Gant, portrayed by Eli Wallach, and Lee J. Cobb as the dauntless U.S. Marshal who tracked him down. There were the gamblers and the entertainers. Gregory Peck is Cleve Van Valen, lucky in cards and in love. There was Robert Preston as the wagon master who loved in vain, and Thelma Ritter, a friend in need. Here, too, were the North, Andy Devine, and the South, Russ Tamblyn, and the famous of history, John Wayne as General William Tecumseh Sherman, Henry Morgan as General Ulysses S. Grant, and Raymond Massey as Abraham Lincoln. George Peppard is Zeb Rawlings, who brought the law to the West. And Carolyn Jones portrays Julie Rawlings, whose courage matched that of her fighting husband. And there were the men who brought the railroad, like Mike King, portrayed by Richard Widmark,

how the West was won startles your eyes with a huge and colorful panorama of the glorious frontier, with all its reckless adventure and its awesome violence. With its spirited romance, its lusty old West fun, and its breathtaking action spectacle, the most fabulous film ever conceived from any standpoint.

How the West Was One, big success. How the West Was Two, not so popular. Jive Jive is a song composed in 1940 by Ben Oakland and Milton Drake. The tune gained prominence through its original recording by the Ink Spots, whose rendition climbed to number 17 on the US pop charts. The song's theme revolves around the simple pleasures of tea and coffee and invites listeners to consider their own preferences. Personally, I'm partial to both beverages, provided they are accompanied by a tasty biscuit or perhaps an oat cake. Recently, I discovered matcha, a vibrant green tea, which has become my current favourite. Anyway, I digress. The Manhattan Transfer, are an American vocal group formed in 1969 in New York City. Their repertoire spans genres such as jazz, swing, rhythm and blues, pop and standards, and the group achieved considerable success, earning 11 Grammy Awards. Now, in 1975, the Manhattan Transfer included their own version of the Jive Jive on their self-titled LP, paying tribute to the enduring appeal of beverage-inspired classics.

Route 66 spans an impressive 2,448 miles, cutting across 8 states and offering a quintessential journey for anyone seeking an authentic taste of Americana. The legendary highway has become synonymous with American road trips and the spirit of adventure. Interestingly, the area that Route 66 would later traverse was mapped out much earlier in 1857 by Lieutenant Edward Oatcake Fitzgerald Beale of the U.S. Army Corps of Topographical Engineers, and was tasked by the United States Department of War to construct a wagon road following the 35th parallel. The thought that the Route 66's foundation stretched so far back is quite remarkable. Crikey, is she really that old lummy, Governor? First forward to 1946, and the Nat King Cole trio families got their kicks on Route 66, immortalising the Hawaii highway in song. Then in 1962, Chuck Berry offered his own rendition of the Bobby Troup's classic on the album New Jukebox. Berry's version was also released during a turbulent period in his life, marked by legal troubles and a stint in prison. As for where Chuck got his kicks in prison, well, probably best left to the imagination.

That's nice. What is the group coming up presenting this week's Mental Instrumental? Nice. And keeping with our American theme, we have this 1968's America.

celebrations to commiserations as we pay tribute to those musical type people we have lost recently. And we start with Dave Greenslade on the 14th of June, who among other things was one of the head honchos of Coliseum. And we will hear from 1969's Those Who Are About to Die Salute You LP, his co-written tune Mandarin. The last surviving Beverly sister, Teddy, passed away at the grand age of 99. And from 1956, we have Willie Can. Oh, that's where they keep him. 24th of June, David Clayton Thomas of Blood, Sweat and Tears. Perhaps in bad taste, perhaps not, because we'll hear the big American hit from 1969 and When I Die. 30th of June, we lost Victor Willis, the cop from the Village People. Yes, YMCA, why not? And then we had John Diamond, better known as Beaky, from Dave D. Dozy, Beaky, Mick and Ditch. And we have The Wreck of the Antoinette. Thanks for the tunes, peeps.

But to be honest, sir, you couldn't do much worse. Or could you? Merle Ronald Haggard was an American country music singer, songwriter and guitarist. He was also a fiddler, although these days that might not be something one would readily admit to. Despite claiming to be an Okie from Muskogee, Haggard was actually from California, making that declaration a rather cheeky fib. One of his best known songs was his anti-protest protest song, which reached number one on the US country charts.

0: Had the Oggy from Muskogee. New York has the hippie from New York City.
1: I'm proud to be a New York City hippie.

Following Merle Haggard's renowned anti-protest protest song, the theme of protest music took an intriguing twist with a parody in the form of a protest anti-protest protest song. This unusual entry was The Hippie from New York City, performed by David Peel and the Lower East Side, released in the 1972 on the LP The Pope Smokes Dope. The song was a satirical response to the protest movement, featuring playful references such as wavy gravy and holy smoke.

on Fibbing That Randomizer as we head back to the US 200th anniversary in 1976. Bicentennial, buy it, I want my centennials free. And a lot of non-movers this week, because at number 5, the Captain and Tennille are shopping around, and why shouldn't they? Got to get a bargain. At number 4, Holy Notes were going to see Sarah smile. That's nice. At number 3, Dorothy Moore was all misty blue-like. And up from number 7 to number 2, the Starland Vocal Band and Afternoon Delight. And Paul McCartney is at number 1 singing silly love songs. So those were your party hits. So sup up your brewskis and salute Gerald Ford, your president.

And now we revisit the Great American Songbook with another timeless piece, Ain't Misbehavin'. This celebrated song, first published in 1929, is a prime example of stride jazz and early swing. The lyrics were crafted by Andy Razzaf and set to a memorable score by Thomas Fat Waller and Harry Brooks. Originally written for the Broadway musical comedy Connie's Hot Chocolates, Ain't Misbehaving has seen countless renditions over the years by a wide range of artists. So the version we are about to hear is Johnny Ray, who brought his own style to the classic and reached number 17 in the UK charts in 1957. It's good to know he's behaving himself.

Beautifully captures the spirit of two young lovers hitchhiking across the country, and their journey is not only one of physical adventure but one for a quest of the mythic American dream, chasing both excitement and meaning on the open road. Oh, good luck with that is what I say. Simon and Garfunkel with America. Yes, a track originally taken from 1968 album Bookends. Now, look for America? You can't miss it, it's big enough. Okay, we've got a bit of time left, none for pooing, but enough for a quickie, as the bishop said to the actress. Double pooing next week, okay? Yeah. So let's hear from Supertramp. Oh, sorry, Supertramp. Breakfast in America.

And that's your lot. 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I know it was a little bit lacking in parts, but what can you do with the time allotted? I tried to keep it different and interesting. So perhaps you can join me for the 300th anniversary in 2076. Hey? Oh, you're busy that day. 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So until then, mayn't I bid you a goodly bye. Take care of yourselves. Keep lurgy free, hurrumph for humph, and

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That's Beale and Ovi on the drum, starting off this week's edition of your favourite global hits radio show. Yeah, the well-mixed flight lined up on the runway, ready to take off. So seat tables stowed and seatbelts on place. We are ready to rumble. Hope you're able to stick with us for the next 120 minutes. Rupert in the captain's seat with you today. Lots of fantastic tunes from all four corners on our global journey. Plus, new story around driving with a mobile phone in your hand. Have you ever been caught

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1: Thought we'd start off with Latin pop for you today. Before that, Maria Becerra and Chencho Corleone, and Beale and Ovi on the drum starting off Matters on today's show. Don't forget, if you fancy a shout out, love to hear from you. As always, email address studio@worldmixradioshow.co.uk. How are you doing? Lots to tell you in the Palmer household. If you are a regular listener, you may be aware that we booked a family vacation in the beautiful island of Bali. Well, there's news on that. Are you ready? No, I'll tell you what, I'll catch up with you a little bit later, as it's going to take a bit of explaining.

0: Tate McRae sports car, which is a little bit apt in our news story this week. A traffic citation issued to a woman who said she was accused of holding a phone in a hand that she doesn't have has now been dismissed. Yes, court records show the citation was dismissed at the request of the Palm Beach County Sheriff's Office deputy who issued it. A court hearing had been scheduled for next Tuesday but was cancelled after the case was dropped. It turns out that back in February, along North Dixie Highway in Lake Worth Beach, the driver was accused of violating Florida's Wireless Communications Act whilst driving. The only issue, she's an amputee. She has no right arm. She has no right hand. It was dropped. Have you ever been stopped in a car accused of driving whilst having your phone in your hand?
1: You don't need to put all of that product in your hair.

0: Yeah, digging into that news story just a little bit deeper. This is the story of a traffic stop. A lady taken to court whilst allegedly holding a mobile phone whilst driving. Turns out she's an amputee. She couldn't physically do it. The worst thing is that the body cam video of the stop has actually been posted online and has gone viral. And in it, the driver records the stop, questions the deputy's observation, and it turns out that the cop absolutely refused to stand down when the lady showed him the fact she's an amputee and no way could have held a phone in her right arm. It doesn't exist. It's a bit farcical, if I'm honest with you.
1: It's a catastrophe, nothing less.
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Mashup between Phil Collins and The Weeknd, Starboy in the air again. In the air, yes. If you have been a regular listener to the show, you may be aware that the Palmer household booked a deluxe vacation to Bali a few months ago, due to go later on this year. So the flight was due to transit through the Middle East, which, as you know, currently there's a few issues with. So the tour operator in the airline said, look, if you want to change, not a problem, 100% refunds. We still wanted to go. So we saw alternative flights, alternative routes, avoiding the Middle East. Went back to the tour company, said, can we change to another airline via another hub? They said, yeah, sure, no problem. Let's just check on the price for you. Came back with the following. Yeah, you can do that if you want. No issues. It's going to cost you £2,500. That's nearly $3,000 extra. Not instead of. Extra. Just to continue on your journey. I don't think so. It's a little bit over the top. So, holiday to Bali has been cancelled, regrettably. And we're now going to Greece, which is still good.

0: baby.
1: Rap from West Africa, Sierra Leone to be exact. That's Creo Messiah featuring Samsa Dribben, which means to drive them out in Creo. It's a song around about relationships. People expecting too much. You know what you got to do in those kind of circumstances to drive them out. Okay, shouting out right now to World Mix friends. That's Adrian, Ariana and Luca Firth. Currently on vacation in Tunisia. Talking about vacations, sent through a lovely picture of the Star Wars set that was built in that country. Have you ever visited there?

The Goo Goo Dolls here on The World Mix. It's Irish, and before that, Creole Messiah featuring Samsa. Music from Sierra Leone.

Now, Aunt Brill Soon, a man who I bet you never has any travel or vacation headaches. Mr. Dan Sweeney, fellow presenter in the studio with a one-hit wonder classic. That's an artist that only made it big once in the US Billboard chart. Today, Dan looking back to 1993 in a Palmer household, kind of drowning in Aunt Barley's sorrows. A lovely barbecue with family friends. So shouting out to Danny and Izzy Petrowski. Lovely meat from Argentina last weekend on the barbecue. That's the way to enjoy a weekend.

0: Now, when you were a kid, did you start selling sweets or something like that at school to make a little bit of money on the side? Well, a new story still to come on today's show of a boy who did exactly that when he was young, who's now got a huge business that turns over £600,000 per year selling secondhand clothes. All started from scratch in the playground. Fair play to you. Great entrepreneurship. That's a story in hour number two. But Dan Sweeney's up next. He's here with a one-hit wonder classic from 1993.
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Sleeping Satellite. That's Tasmin Archer. She's an English pop singer. Her first album, Great Expectations, spawned the hit Sleeping Satellite. It reached number one in the UK and Ireland, but only number 32 in the United States. She won a Brit Award in 1993 and went on to release other albums after that. Thanks for tuning in for another look at a one-hit wonder classic. You can find more fun at Dan Sweeney's One Hit Wonders Facebook or Instagram page, or at onehitwondersds.com. We'll keep marching down the road of One Hit Wonders next time. Until then, you have a great day.

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Love to hear from you. We'll shout out shortly.

That's an Iranian music producer called Arash Angel's Lullaby. Before that, from Romania, Army and Adore Adore, playing out here on The Well Mix. Now, in hour number two, our global journey continues all around, all countries, you name it, we got it. As well as chapter one, that

where we dig out the debut release from a different artist each week. Today it's the turn of Kate Bush and the 80s Fix, dusting off classics from the back of the record library, with the boss's permission, of course. Boys to Men and Belle Biv DeVoe for you today. On the turntables, a little New Jack Swing. Love it. That plus more still to come in hour number two here in the World Mix.

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the unmistakable sound of Stevie Wonder kicking off hour number two of your global hit radio show. Heaps more still to come in the next 60 minutes, so don't go anywhere, please. Including chapter one. That's where we dig out the debut release from a different artist each week. And today is the turn of Kate.

It's chapter one, here on the World Mix, where we dig out the very first hit from a famous artist. It's where it all started, and it's coming up next.

chapter one today with a truly iconic release, Kate Bush's Wuthering Heights, one of the most singular debut singles in pop history, a gothic, floating, otherworldly piece written when she was just 18 years young, inspired directly by Emily Bronte's 1847 novel. It became the first UK number one single written and performed by a woman, spending 4 weeks at the top of the charts back in March 1978. From the kick inside, what a great album that was, Kate Bush's Wuthering Heights here on the World Mix, Chapter 1, amazing tunes.

So when you were young, did you try and raise a little bit of money on the side? You know, doing those car washing for your neighbours or selling bits and bobs, knickknacks, maybe sweets at school. Well, a boy who started indeed selling sweets in a school playground has now made over £560,000 per year at the tender age of 18. It's all about 18 today, isn't it? A teenager who dropped out of school said he has never looked back after making more than £500,000. That's around about $640,000 of revenue last year from his reselling business of pre-owned clothes, allowing him to holiday in Singapore, Thailand and Amsterdam. Leon Scott is the name of the gentleman who lives in Ayr in Scotland. Said he started selling sweets in the school playground when he was age 13, progressed to pre-owned clothes through Vinted and eBay within a year, making around about £25 a year. By the time he was 16, Leon said he was making up to £3,000 a month in revenue whilst still at school before he decided to take a leap of faith and left to pursue his business dreams. And he's done rather well. Fair play to you, Leon. Entrepreneurship at the tender age of 18. Love it. Fair play to you, mate. All the best.

0: Khalid Nomani, Love Lives here in the world mix, especially for listeners Ariana and Adrian, who are enjoying their holiday in Tunisia. Lucy Jones, Rob Wright, Lou Reed? Is that the Lou Reed? Mikey Hogg and David Coatsworth, thank you for tuning in.
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That's music from Romania here in the World Mix. Mira and Florianus, Inca Ne Iubim, We Still Love Each Other. And before that, Chris Brown and Tiger, I know. Fair play to Little Peanut on a health drive, practicing for a triathlon at the tender age of 11. So he's getting into his fitness. Lots of bike rides right now, plus plenty swimming. The running will still come next. But fair play to the lads. Doing well. The Palmer household indeed on a health drive right now. Feeling good.

Great export from Colombia, Shakira and Bizarrap here on The Well Mix. Now, still to come, the 80s fix. That's where the big boss here at the station grants us permission to run down to the record library in the bowels of the building, digging out treasures from years gone by. And today is the turn of Boyz II Men and Belle Biv DeVoe.

Or maybe she's just in another town. I can imagine when you're all alone in the wee, wee hour of the night, you just might decide to write.

o'clock. But you know as well as I that that would be a lie. Now if you'll just take these few lines from me, the letter you're trying to write would be such a comfort to your loved one.

rewinding all the way back to 1968. Classic tune from The Flames for Your Precious Love. Actually, a cover of a tune that was released 10 years earlier, back to 58, by Jerry and Richard Arthur Brooks, performed by The Impressions. 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
1: Giving your speakers a bit of a workout today. I told you the world mix was going to take you all over the globe. Bit of K-pop from South Korea. Snowman, Save Your Heart. Yeah, we're back from the record library. We've dusted off two classics. The 80s fix segment up next. It is New Jack Swing from Boyz II Men and Belle Biv DeVoe.
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1: The 80s fix today with two huge anthems from the new Jack Swing style. First you heard Motown Philly, the debut single by American vocal harmony group Boyz II Men, of course, released in April 91 by Motown as their first single from their debut album Coolie High Harmony, co-written and produced by Dallas Austin. Got to number 3 in the R&B charts. Song's title, a mixture of the group's main musical influences, 1960s Motown and 1970s Philly Soul. And then it was off to Belle Biv DeVoe's Poison, released the following year from their debut album of the same name. Again, a new Jack Swing style song for you. Written by Elliot Strait, a.k.a. Dr. Freeze, also did rather well, hitting the top of the charts.

Your world makes flight on final to its end destination. Thank you ever so much for your time on our global musical journey this week. Hope you've enjoyed it. Hope your passport's got a few pages left. We'll do it all over again in 7 days' time. So please do make it a date and we'll see you then. You, me, your friends, here on your favourite station, here on the World Mix.

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0: And before that, the list of tunes I played was Safe With Me by Fairy Tale and Zora Taylor, A Better Place by Yellow and Roger Shah, Moment of Truth by Peter Steele, Memory Land by Solarstone, and Vanishing by Robbie Seed.
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last thing I remember, Doc, I started to swerve. And then I saw the Jag slide into the curve. I know I'll never forget that horrible sight. I guess I found out for myself that everyone was right.